0: Tommy Emmanuel, it's great to talk to you, mate. Yeah, it's great
1: to... You too, Macca. Thanks so much. I appreciate it.
0: And any time you're around the world and you're in Strasbourg or wherever you are, you know you can ring us and say good day to Australia. Good on you, mate.
1: Thanks, mate. Thanks so much. I appreciate it, brother.
0: You look after yourself.
1: Lots of love, everybody.

Lots of emails. Hope you enjoyed Tommy. Last night I thoroughly enjoyed a band called 40 Fingers in Brisbane, says Vivian Smith. Very entertaining, interactive and talented guitarist. Maybe you could mention them on the show. I have Catherine Thompson says, I make a super easy zucchini and chocolate cake that is to die for. Zucchinis raise their ugly heads again. Takes about 10 minutes to make, says Catherine. Thank you. 30 minutes to cook. It uses one zucchini and lucky to last an hour after it comes out of the oven. Happy to send the recipe. Wendy from where, I don't know where Wendy's from, says, Ian, the ceremony to remember the Mile Creek Massacre, the horrid page in Australia's history, is being remembered today, and I wondered it could be mentioned and remembered, please. It is, Wendy, thank you. An interesting point about Fort Scratchley in Newcastle, Ian, is that Yahoo Sirius used it as part of a set in the movie Young Einstein, a very good classic Australian movie. You came to Hopetown a few years ago, says Steve Hallam, and did the program from Hopetown. Yes, we did. Since your last visit, the volunteers have put a lot of work into Lake Lachelle's. I wish you could come to Lake Lachelle's and do a program. We get 30 to 40 caravans every night. I'll see how we go. And Ree Cassowaries. Look at the time. My God, where's it gone? Hi, last year I was at Etty Bay. That's Ety Bay. Van Park, eating a banana for breakfast outside while reading. I felt a presence. And looking up, a mature cassowary stood right in front of me, looked at me, then took the banana skin off the table beside me, dropped a bit between my legs, then bent down to get it, looked at me again, then walked off. I could have touched it, but decided that may not be a wise move. Bit of excitement anyway, it is. And I have a little text here on my little texter, and it says, what

0: Barry Cable, Peter Spencer.
1: There's a number of players. Phil Kelly
2: today.
0: Absolutely.
1: There's a number of players that came out of that period, and they were, in the case of Cable and Glendenning and the Crackers, they were just out of this world as players. So, and that's a legacy of a great era in the 70s, really, into the 80s. So, yeah, they're one. When they have functions over there, I know that they're very well attended, and a lot of people got on north in the, particularly in the 70s and 80s.
0: Well, not only that, the game at Perth Stadium, and if you want to fact check me, I love a fact check, go and have a look. You can't buy

0: He highlights anything sort of in particular that you heard that you recognised, or was it just awesome good beats?
1: All original.
0: Yeah? Oh, that's awesome. Cool. Nice one, Dan. All right, to the quiz. A horse, my kingdom for a horse are the last words of which Shakespearean villain?
1: Thank and you.
0: It's not, no, not for you. pass it on, Dan. All right, take care. Have a good night. All right. John's in Everton Park. Hey there, John.
2: Hey, hello.
0: Hello. Tell me, what's the last live performance you saw?
2: Yeah, I too went and seen Split Ends at the Entertainment Centre.
0: Ah, you and Tony. There you go. How was it?
2: Brilliant.
0: Yeah.
2: It was the first time I've seen them.
0: Yep. What was the highlights for you?
2: Oh, just hearing every song, like every song that you'd heard on the radio over the years. And, so many good songs. It was brilliant.
0: Very memorable. What was the atmosphere like?
2: Great. Yeah. It wasn't sold out, which I was surprised about, but... Yeah, it was good.
0: Oh, good.
2: I was so happy. They were all wearing their uniforms from back in the 70s.
0: Oh, you know? Were they?
2: their checkered suits.
0: Bit of the nostalgia there as well.
2: It was good.
0: Good one. Oh, nice. All right, John, a horse, my kingdom for a horse are the last words of which Shakespearean villain? And it's not Macbeth.
2: Richard III?
0: Yeah, nice work. Richard III is right. Well done. All right, former Canadian Prime Minister Justin Trudeau is the son of another former Canadian Prime Minister. What was his name? He was Prime Minister from 1980 to 1984.
2: I'll have to go NFI on that one.
0: No? Okay. No idea. We'll pass this one on. Well done on Richard III, and good to play the quiz with you, John. Thank you.
2: Thank you.
0: All right. You have a good night. Bye-bye. We're playing the National Weekend Evenings Quiz. The question we're up to, former Canadian Prime Minister Justin Trudeau is the son of another former Canadian Prime Minister. What was his name? He was Prime Minister from 1980 to 1984. If you know the answer, you've got a call to play the quiz with me, 1-300-800-222.
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0: but I don't want to break your train of thought. Which Australian author wrote the 1977 novel Monkey Grip?
1: I think it might be Helen Garner.
0: Nice work. And guess what, Mark? That was our last question because we heard the gong indicating that that's our last question for tonight. And usually when that gong goes off and we're on our last question, whoever gets it right is tonight's quiz winner. So guess what?
1: Woo-hoo!
0: Yeah! Nice work, Mark. You are tonight's quiz winner. Woo-hoo! Well done. Ooh. Yep. So I'm going to pop
1: you.
0: You're very welcome. Well done. I'm going to pop you on hold and Joe's going to take down your details so we can send you the ABC Evenings fridge magnet as your prize along with a book. So let Joe know what genres you like and we'll see what we can find and send you. Congratulations again, Mark.
1: Thank you very much.
0: Nice work. Yeah, you too. Have a great night. Thanks a lot. Have a good night. Okay. Congratulations to Mark from Home Hill, tonight's quiz winner. All right, we've got time for a track before we get to the news. So let's hear all of Aretha Franklin, I Say a Little Prayer.

of the Milky Way. Its mass is about 6 million suns. So if you took the sun and took 6 million of them and ran them together into a very compact space, that would be equivalent to the black hole we have in the centre of our galaxy. So where did that come from? Did galaxies form and then they somehow acquired black holes and then put them at their middles? Or did the black hole come first and then gather a galaxy? We don't know. And now we've got some interesting data coming in that might help to answer that question.

0: this turns into this.
1: Absolutely fascinating. Now, someone wants to know, could the black hole be the beginning, end or creation of a universe, which we've kind of talked about, but could they be intertwined with string theory?
0: Well, we just don't know. I mean, some people argue that at the arse end of a black hole is a white hole, which is a new Big Bang in another universe. I mean, there's all these theories, and as one physicist put it to me, you have to be really careful with theories because you can prove on paper anything you like. The reality may be different. And so when it comes to that, you've got to basically use your theories to make predictions, and then you design experiments to test them based on what we can see. So that really, that question at the moment is unanswerable. Mm. But what we do know is that if there are parallel universes, perhaps spawned by white holes, which are all the material being splurged out of black holes that have eaten that material, that we think, based on the theory, gravity should be able to propagate from one of these universes to another.
1: Now, Chris, just hold on for me. I've got some people who are coming back from listening to the AFL that we need to welcome.

Ezra, who's also known from the Bible, of course. And so, supposedly there's the Hanging Gardens, there's Great Royal Palace there as well, and it is slap bang in the center of his new empire, if you consider now the western fringes to be Greece and the eastern fringes to be the Indus River Valley. And there is an argument that Alexander wanted to kind of keep his base there and maybe consolidate for a period of time. But at the same time, we know that he was already planning a

0: 3,000 years ago and consisting of an ink stick that was made of soot and water and produced a deep black writing often used in calligraphy, India ink originated in which country?
1: Oh, I guess not India. I'll take a stab at Egypt.
0: It is not Egypt.
1: No.
0: Thanks, Jeff.
1: Yeah, thank you.
0: Okay, bye. Oh, Tom in Bangkok is just saying that black clothing in Thailand, yeah, isn't it the same here? It's associated with death, mainly only worn at funerals or in mourning. I guess we wear black any odd time here, don't we? Same in Japan, says Tom. Thank you for that. Keith in Sippy Downs. Hey, Keith.
2: Oh, good evening.
0: Greetings.
2: Greetings indeed. Yeah, Indian ink, as far as I know, did not exist in India. How about China?
0: China is where it came from. Yeah. So.

0: having greater control over immigration and withholding public services from recent immigrants. And some of them are about whether Albertans would like the provincial government to work with other provinces to try to amend the Canadian Constitution. So it's going to be a peculiar exercise where we have a referendum with 10 questions about a range of issues.
1: So, I mean, I imagine from what you were

0: I've driven buses on Mount Hotham for over 45 years.
1: Yeah.
0: Not designed at all for bitumen. So the idea of the diamond pattern chains, and it doesn't matter whether that's on a car or a bus, is that the chain actually slaps the ice.
1: Yep.
0: So what it's doing is breaking the ice, and that's actually what gives you better grip on the road with your tyre.
1: See, this is where I got confused, because I thought that they were on bitumen roads as well, and I thought that they would just be more slippery on a bitumen road.
0: So what would happen, say, for example, at Mount Hotham, you have chain fitting bays.
1: Yeah.
0: And then the road authorities determine that at that bay there are different rules. So, for example, all two-wheel drive vehicles must fit their snow chains at that point. They may allow all-wheel drive and four-wheel drive vehicles not to fit chains at that point because all their wheels are moving, so they have better grip. But that does not preclude those vehicles from having to carry chains. So if any vehicle going into the snow fields, any hazardous area must carry snow chains.
1: Okay. So, but I didn't realise that there would have been many roads up there that weren't bitumised.
0: No, they're all bitumen. But what we're saying is that when the chains are put on the tyres,
1: yeah.
0: They're normally put on where there's a little bit of snow starting, knowing that in a very short period of time they're going to be hitting ice and snow.
1: Okay, so if that's the case, then because that's the other thing I couldn't work out, because I thought that metal on bitumen or metal on ice would just be more slippery than rubber.
0: No, it's not, and that's what I said. So the chain is actually put on a little bit loose.
1: I see.
0: It's not tight on the tyre, it's a little bit loose. And as it rotates, it slaps the ice in front of it. Snow is not an issue.
1: It's the ice
0: that you're trying to do, yeah. And then it depends whether it's a front-wheel drive or a rear-wheel drive, whether the chains are placed on the front wheels or the back wheels.
1: Are they easy to put on?
0: Most people have a little bit of trouble with them. Now, for example, if you were going up Mount Hotham, you would call into Hoys at Harrietville and they would put the correct size, because it's really important that you have the correct size chain for the size of your tyres.
1: Yeah.
0: They will show you how to fit them, but then they also have people who fit the chains for you on the mountain as you go up or down.
1: That's a great idea, because I was thinking that if ever I had to do it, I just would not have the foggiest.
0: Yeah, so that applies to Mount Hotham, but not the other mountains.
1: Trace, thank you, because I'm not going to say it's troubled me for a long time, but I've never, until we went to, when we were in New Zealand, I was worried about that sort of thing, but we didn't get any snow, so it didn't really matter. Ross wants to talk about it too. Hello, Ross.
2: Hi.
1: Was that a good explanation?
2: Yeah, but I also consider the chains to be like the tracks on a tank.
1: Oh, yeah.
2: And so you've got, instead of the long belt going from the front to the rear, you've just got one track at the front and one track at the back. And so it's gripping the chains can be used in mud and slush as well as the snow. So, anyway, that's what I think of chains. I've also had experience where you've got the chains fitted and a rear-wheel drive car, but you lose steering.
1: Oh, yeah, because on the front.
2: And you have chains on the front, but you turn your wheel and the car just doesn't react. It just wants to go in a straight line. It doesn't turn.
1: That's not good.
2: No. And so it's what the lady said was you really got to manage your speed.
1: Yeah. So you put them on and you don't go, oh, excellent, I can just, the speed limit's 80, I'll do 80.
2: Yeah. No, you just got to take it really slow and brake carefully and so you can sort of still slide a little bit, but you get more grip. To me, because you're going across the tyre, your normal tread's only 6 mil deep or something like that. Well, the chains, you're adding another 20 millimetres at sort of 150 millimetre spacings or something like that. So it's akin to a track on a bulldozer or a tank.

0: I got them off. So I jumped back up in the truck and hit the brakes, and she eventually stopped. And I thought, what am I going to do now? So I noticed there was a truck behind me having the same trouble. He got stuck on the hill. So I waited to see what he was going to do. And he decided to back down to the bottom of the hill. So I thought, oh, good idea. So I started back down. And while I'm backing down, I thought, well, I'll get to the bottom and then walk back up, grab me snow chains and put them on, and then I can get up the hill. And as I got to the bottom, a snowplow was around the area operating, like cleaning the roads off for us and putting a bit of gravel down, and he could see what was going on. So he thought he'd do us a favor and throw some gravel down for us, but he's got the big plow in front of his truck, and he threw me snow chains off into the ditch. So yeah, I was stuck without snow chains, and it's illegal to have not to have snow chains over there. So yeah, I spent the next couple of hours trying to find a new set of snow chains.
1: How terrifying though would it be going up a hill and then discovering that you're not going to make it and you've got to go back down?
0: Well, it wasn't too bad. Like it only happened to me a couple of times. Luckily, I lost traction going up and down hills a few times. But the worst part was when you lost traction and the truck and the trailer started to go sort of opposite ways to each other and jackknife. So,
1: thank goodness it all turned out well.
0: It turned out all right. Yeah. Yeah.
1: Good on you. Thanks, Phil.
0: Thanks, Trent.
1: See you later. Catch you. Michael says computers work by hitting rocks with lightning and teaching them to think or count. And it's my birthday. Say happy birthday. Happy birthday, Sazzy. We don't talk about ages on this program, really, do we? Doesn't matter how old you are. Hi, Trev. The prison treadmill was called the Everlasting Stairs. Four or so prisoners chained together had to step up to a plank, then the next plank, and then the next. Hence the analogy of stair climbing. Awful, says Madonna in Thornbury. Well, sounds like it is. A CD that you record yourself is done with a laser, as other people have said, but a CD you buy in the shop with music already on it, the data pits are pressed into the aluminium layer with a die. That's D-I-E, not D-Y-E. When you see a record, it has the grooves. The CD has the same grooves inside the disc, though you can't see them. The data is not analog like a record, but converted into ones and zeros, so your CD player can read them. Do you remember when they made the big thing about CDs, and they went, oh, CDs are going to be so good because you can't scratch them and they can't be damaged and they're just wonderful. They're so much better than records. That didn't quite turn out the way. Do people remember when CDs first came into record shops? And you go into the record shop and there'd be about three of them, and the record shop guys say, mate, they won't last. They won't last. Records will be here forever. CDs are just this sort of thing that comes and goes. That didn't quite happen. Hello, Veronica.
2: Oh, hi. Look, honestly, I'm worried. I don't know whether I'm going bonkers or what. Across the road from our place, on the big telegraph pole, there's, I don't know what the hell they've got up there, but it's got something to do with the electricity and the tension, I think. I'm not sure, but it hums very loudly, and I can hear it in my house.
1: So you've got, so there's...
2: I'm told by my son, you're hearing things. There's no noise there, but I can hear it. It's as though it's coming through. You know how sometimes with your, with the pressure of the water in pipes and that, you can hear...
1: Yeah, you can hear that. Sometimes they make a hammering sound.
2: No, it's not a hammering sound.
1: Oh, no, that wouldn't be the electrical ones. So what you're saying is that you've got power lines outside you and power poles outside your place, and you can hear a humming noise.
2: Yeah, well, I can hear it, and it's annoying. You know, you're sitting there on the either watching the television or something, and this...

0: A couple of texts that have come through. Australia has no native hooved animals. Anything with hooves does not belong here, says Mick the Miner. And Trav says, is Jacinta Allen doing her very best to find the missing $15 billion of Victorian taxpayers' money, says Trav. And recently I went up there, this must be taking a look at the Brumbies. And most of the Brumbies I'd seen were very sick, says Steve in Canberra. Hi, Trevor. Read the Brumbies in Kosciuszko National Park. They are in tens of thousands and destroying the fragile ecosystems. It is a national park and not a horse paddock, says Greg from Cooma. One of those things where people are very passionate about it as well. Read Brumbies, New South Wales government some years ago stopped controlling numbers, so there are too many now. And they're causing environmental damage. They are not natives and shouldn't be there, but the control measures could be more humane, says Barbara in Adelaide. Just a few of the texts that are coming through. Next, we'll find about the Mile Creek Memorial and the Mile Creek Massacre. If you want to join us in this conversation, 1300 800 222.
1: Whether you're running late, just on time, or dreaming of more bedtime, ABC Breakfast. 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
0: Dr. Anne Daly is the co-chair of Friends of Mail Creek Memorial and joins us on the program this morning. Hello, Anne.
2: Hello, how are you?
0: I'm very well, thank you, Anne. Tell us what the Friends of Mile Creek do.
2: Well, we maintain and care for a memorial to the 28 Wirrawai Aboriginal people. They were just women, children and old men who were massacred on the 10th of June 1838. It was a horrendous crime, but only one of hundreds, possibly thousands, that occurred across Australia.

Located near the Port Lincoln Marina Hotel and adjacent to the boat ramp, the new 60-meter pontoon has been designed to support short-term recreational berthing, making it easier for boat users to safely embark and disembark passengers. The new infrastructure will accommodate a broader range of vessels, including larger recreational and tourism craft. The regular pontoon has been removed, and regular users are encouraged to plan ahead and make alternative arrangements. Mayor Diana Mislav says the new pontoon will provide long-term benefits for the local community and visitors.

0: There's the two choices, 1-300-1060-222 across South Australia and Broken Hill. Which one would you like to hear or vote for today?
1: Yeah, they're very different songs.
0: Very much so.
1: From the same era.
0: Yeah, from the early 80s they both came out. So which one would you like? 1-300-1060-222 is the number. A little bit different to the one you normally call, but that's the one to use today. Two choices. Steph has gone with Dr. Hook and the Wild Colonial Boy.
2: Wild Colonial Boy.
0: Or you could go with my pick, Sheena Easton and 9 to 5 Morning Train.